Another shot at a pair of three-day passes for Tucson Comic-Con coming up later this hour. Also, look at your traffic, the rundown, and a perfect circle after this. Rock 102.1.

0: It is Tucson's Rock Station, Rock 102.1 KFMA. Latest stuff from A Perfect Circle. That track is called Starless. Wednesday episode, Razor until 7 o'clock. Music from Ashes to New and Godsmack up ahead. About a half hour from now, we'll get you a chance at a pair of three-day passes for Tucson Comic-Con.
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0: A new Gallup poll says about half of all Americans are skeptical that aliens from outer space have been visiting the Earth. That's more than previous polls. The new poll says 49% think all UFO sightings can be explained by either human activity or natural phenomena, while 37% believe some UFOs or UAPs, as they're also called, may be alien spacecraft. The Pentagon recently declassified previously top-secret federal UFO files under an executive order by President Trump. Look, we've all been to Walmart. I mean, I'm convinced. And finally, the owner of a lavish English mansion, famous as Wayne Manor in Christopher Nolan's Batman Begins, risks losing the property, and bats are part of the reason. An investor, once worth around $4.3 billion, owns the mansion built in the 1850s. After the building's condition deteriorated, the town's council served a formal repairs notice on August 4, warning it could pursue an order to seize the mansion if the owner doesn't act. Within 1 month, the owner must show that a licensed bat ecologist has been appointed to survey the property. Three bat emergence surveys must be completed by August 2027, along with setting a repair timeline. Well, I don't know. To me, it sounds like the perfect way to cap off that series. From Batman Begins to Batman Forecloses. There's a Rundown. Traffic next.
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0: Tucson's Rock Station, Rock 102.1 KFMA. Godsmack, they're going to be coming September 12th, Talking Stick Resort Amphitheater, along with STP and Dorothy. 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I'm the Razor until 7 o'clock. Going to be out at Comic-Con on day number one. That's Friday, September 4th. Kicking off your Labor Day weekend. Going to be broadcasting my show there. Be Vegan will be broadcasting on Saturday. And we'll just be hanging out the whole entire weekend, checking out the panels, the celebrity guests like William Shatner and Lou Ferrigno, the action figures. I'll be checking out lots of those and all kinds of other things that go along with Comic-Con. It's a big pop culture event. It can get you into all 3 days. Right now, text the word comic, C-O-M-I-C, to 600-KFMA, 600-5362. You'll be in the running for a pair of three-day passes. Again, text comic to 600-KFMA. 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Good luck. Final look at traffic next.
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0: Tucson's Rock Station, Rock 102.1 KFMA. Latest stuff from Fozzy. That's Chris Jericho and the gang. I Know Evil. Name of that track, I'm the Razor. Before we hit 7 o'clock, Foo Fighters, Papa Roach, and Dez Rocks. 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
1: 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Back tomorrow to do it all over again. Got Hard Drive XL up ahead. You're going to get Tony Iommi of Black Sabbath and I Prevail on the program tonight. 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
15: 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Welcome aboard.

0: Metallica, as you do your night hard drive XL style. I'm your host, Lou Brutus, the Sonic Warrior. Tony Iommi of Black Sabbath is back with me tonight as featured artist. I will also be chatting with Eric Vandenberg of I Prevail. Plus, we will hear from Creed in the Hard Drive Archive on this, the anniversary of the release of their debut album, My Own Prison, in 1997. Oh, and it's Tyler Connelly from Theory of a Dead Man's Birthday. We'll celebrate that, too. Elsewhere on the program, Screen Time will feature Shameless Comedies. It Came From the Web will have imbecilic novelty joke sites. I'll have a rant on getting wasted at concerts and a Poetry Corner look at end of summer sports. What a night!
1: 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Yay! Right here on Hard Drive XL.
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0: Hard Drive XL with two artists back-to-back who had amazing performances recently at Rockfest. Dez Rocks with When the Love Is Gone, preceded by my special guest for the night, I Prevail, Bad Things. To be perfectly honest with you, I am still going through all of the video and film I shot at Rockfest. A good place to keep an eye on stuff like that is the Hard Drive Radio socials, Facebook, Twitter, and Instagram, along with all the concert media. Lots of rock star interviews, including stuff with my current featured artist of the week, Tony Iommi of Black Sabbath. He's going to be here later.
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1: When I was a kid, we didn't have a lot of money. 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
2: Hey, friends and neighbors, don't forget I've got your soundtrack from 3 to 7 p each weekday. 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At 4 o'clock, KFMA list drop in. 4 songs, 1 theme, 0 apologies. And when the world gets weird, which is hourly at this point, I've got your news with the rundown. So join me here weekdays and maybe you'll even win something. Wow. That all makes it sound like I got my shit together.
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1: From Ashes to New on Hard Drive XL, preceded by Creed, title track of their debut album, which dropped on this day in 1997, My Own Prison. Great hearing Mark Tremonti tonight from Out of the Hard Drive Archive. I'm Lou Brutus. If you are a big Creed fan, you might want to think about getting to one of the Creedmas shows, one of their year-end gigs they're playing. There are two in Las Vegas. Tim Montana will open those. There will be a third and final one in Highland, California. I do not think there is an opener for that yet. I was actually in the photo pit for one of the Creedmas shows last year, and it was an awesome way to wrap the year.
2: 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Clearly, they've never listened to Hard Drive XL.
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1: Because I figure these days you could use a laugh, shameless, outrageous comedies are what I'm featuring in Screen Time. 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I saw this in the theater, and it was one of the few times that I actually, honest to God, saw people rolling in the aisles, laughing and gasping for air. I was one of them. I had to go back and see it again the next day because I missed most of the jokes because I was laughing through them. From 1999, South Park, Bigger, Longer, Uncut. 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
1: Tyler Connelly of Theory of a Dead Man, 51 years old, will celebrate with music later tonight. The always rude and unfriendly Shirley Manson of Garbage is 60. This is also the anniversary of the birth of the late, great Leon Redbone, born this day in 1949, passed in 2019. He was an incredibly funny guy, best known these days as Leon the Snowman in Elf. Melissa McCarthy is 56, Chris Pine is 46, and the kid from the Home Alone movies, Macaulay Culkin, is 46. Finally, on this day, 2004, an Ozfest show in Camden, New Jersey, Rob Halford of Judas Priest stepped in and sang with Black Sabbath because Ozzy was sick. I was there. It was awesome.
0: 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Hard Drive XL.
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3: Tony Iommi of Black Sabbath joining me later this hour as featured artist on Hard Drive XL, where the word of the night is dog, which is a word which should never be used as an insult because, you know, dogs are awesome.

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0: Hard Drive XL music from Metallica as we close in on the premiere of their residency at Sphere in Las Vegas. Tony Iommi before that, a solo tune called World Alone. That will be on his album From the Dark, which drops October 23rd. Of course, this week, an embarrassment of new album riches dropping on Friday, including Everything's Falling from The Warning, Marrow Deep from Mastodon, Witch from In This Moment, Pure Ecstasy from Beartooth, and Not Broken Enough from Catch Your Breath. Honest to God, I need a scorecard to keep up with all this.
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2: Shameless comedies are what I'm featuring in Screen Time tonight because, given the state of the world, I'm figuring you could use a laugh. This movie comes to us from 1987, and next year it is actually going to have a follow-up for its 40th anniversary. The classic from Mel Brooks, Spaceballs. This, a parody of the Star Wars and other sci-fi films. Along with Mel Brooks, you get the late, great John Candy, Rick Moranis, Bill Pullman, and the immortal Joan Rivers. This movie, of course, features the most shameless joke in the history of cinema, Comb the Desert. That's all I'm going to say. If you need a laugh from 1987, this'll do it. Spaceballs.
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0: Hard Drive XL with Tool, preceded In the Rock by Theory of a Dead Man. Happy 51st birthday wishes to the band's Tyler Connelly. They continue on the road with Seven Dust and the Dead Seven Tour, which I highly recommend. Do not sleep on that tour if you have the option. That'll do it for tonight. Looking ahead to tomorrow, Tony Iommi of Black Sabbath will be back as my featured artist. I will also speak to Caleb Shomo of Beartooth as they get ready to release their new album, Pure Ecstasy. Plus, we will hear from Green Day via the Hard Drive Archive. Until then, I'm Lou Brutus, leaving you with the words of writer Dr. Hunter S. Thompson. If I weren't sick, I would kick your ass all the way to Bowling Green.
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0: died and you just sit there. I died and you watched. 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

0: 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Good morning, Kendall.
1: Good morning.
0: And good morning, Emil.
2: Hey, good morning.
0: And good morning, Tucson. Thank you guys for tuning in to us. And on this very tragic week, you know, it's a week where we're losing lots of legends. And it's very sad. We found out late yesterday in the show that legendary actor Tim Curry passed away at the age of 80, much like Dolly Parton, who passed away as well at the age of 80 the day before. And now we got to protect our icons at all costs. You know, BuzzFeed put together a list of different celebrities that were just like, please wrap them in bubble tape, feed them oxygen and IVs, and keep them away from germs at all. Like, everything. Save them.
2: Yeah.
0: William Shatner's on that list. Of course, we're going to have the Shat Man, your boy.
2: I know. The funny thing is, I had no idea about this BuzzFeed thing, but I was like, comes in the waves. Threes, and yes. he was the guy that I was thinking about on the way in to work this morning.
0: You shouldn't put that thought out there.
2: Well, I'm putting out a good thought about, like, you know, longevity and
0: well, so far he's lived to be 95 years old.
2: Yeah, that's a pretty
0: good
2: life.
0: Of course, we got Comic-Con coming up in less than 2 weeks, and he's going to be out there on Friday and Saturday. So that's going to be huge for all Comic-Con fans out there. And, you know, honestly, your Comic-Con's not legit until you have Shatner involved. And the fact that he's 95 and still willing to go out and make some bucks and shake some hands and take some pictures. I would actually hope he doesn't shake hands. You know what I mean? Just like have him, again, put him in like plexiglass, have people stand beside him, because I don't want Tucson to be the reason we lose Captain Kirk, you know?
2: Yeah, that would not be so good.
0: Yeah.
2: I think that'd be pretty much it for Comic-Con.
0: Yeah,
2: wrapping up, boys.
0: Yeah, like, oh. and I'm really talking to you. I know you're a close talker when you get excited to meet up with old friends, you know, when it comes to Shatner.
2: Me? Yeah.
0: Yeah, yeah.
2: Close soccer right up there.
0: You say, hey, Bill, it's email. It's email. Email. Remember me from Bisbee?
2: Email, I remember. I remember.
0: Yeah. And then,
1: do you really expect him to remember?
2: No, I don't know, man. He's pretty lucid still, so he might. This was like 20 years ago, but we'll see.
0: It's when he was 75, and now he's 95.
2: Yeah, he was like 70 years old then.
0: Yeah, it's an impressive list. And a couple things I kept seeing online, like Dolly Parton wrote, before she passed away, like a very sweet letter to Eminem, Marshall Mathers of all people, saying that she even acknowledged, I'm not really into rap stuff, but I know that you're very good at it. And she was just like, you know, gave like supportive grandmother vibes. And then Eminem posted that in tribute on his social media. And I thought that was sweet. This list is kind of like a list of names that we were kind of going over off air.
1: Mm-hmm.
0: Yesterday, I mean, you mentioned Carol Burnett. She's 93. Right. Jane Fonda, who's 88. Julie Andrews is still alive, which is crazy. Ian McKellen, who is going to be in this upcoming Avengers Doom, you know, so like he's
2: and
0: still
2: another
0: working.
2: Lord of the Rings movie.
0: Really?
2: Yeah, they're working on that right now. They're just milking that cow.
0: Well, they better hurry up. He's 87, you know. And of course, we talked about Dick Van Dyke, who made it to a century and will be 101 in December. And he's still doing push-ups and sit-ups. He makes me feel lazy, which is crazy. You know, which one of these celebrities on your list you hope isn't the third in this trifecta?
1: Cher. Of course.
0: Yeah. Yeah.
1: She was exactly 80, just like Dolly. And
0: it's funny because Cher didn't even make this BuzzFeed list.
1: That's a sin.
0: Well, no, they probably did that on purpose just to protect her. But honestly, her being 80 and like striking similarities to Dolly Parton in her career in a way, you know, around the same timeline. As far as rise to fame, both fans of cosmetic surgery, both like sex symbols and icons in their own right, both look ageless, you know, because of, you know, their public acceptance and appreciation of plastic surgery, you know, like
2: what?
0: Both singers, both actresses, both award-winning actresses, both award-winning singers.
2: Both women, they both have blood in them and their bodies.
0: Yes. Well, no, I mean that.
2: I know, just
0: look, those other comparisons were, you know, it's an elusive club, right?
2: No, totally.
0: Yes. The women in blood thing, that's everybody. I mean, Kendall's in that club. So, yeah, I think that was the it.
2: I think so, yeah.
1: I'm honored. Oh, my God.
0: No.
2: You're a woman, you have blood in you.
0: No, don't take that as a compliment. I'm saying
1: I'm in the club with these icons.
0: No, all the other things that were really elusive and exclusive, to say the least, that's what Dolly Parton and Cher both shared. And so that's why
2: they shared.
0: Yes, that's why it's the scariest that, you know, like check in on Cher. You know, someone do a welfare check on her right away.
3: I'm all
2: right. That's her right now.
0: Oh, okay. Well, that's good.
1: Ooh.
0: Thanks, Cher.
1: Cher's in the studio?
0: Yeah, I appreciate that. I'm glad you're okay. You're probably going to want to take some antibiotics after you come into this broom closet.
2: That's the truth.
0: Yeah. You know, honestly, too, like the other news that was making waves, and I don't mean that as a pun or disrespectful, was that flash flood tsunami, a sky tsunami.
2: Gnarly. Did you? Yeah. Well, you talk about the one in Nepal?
1: Oh, yeah.
2: Horrible footage, man. I feel so bad for these people.
0: Yeah, I know. And I'll show some of it on the podcast broadcast stream, not like the horrific parts, but how this even happened, because, you know, it was a day when there wasn't a cloud in the sky or a drop of rain to fall, and you would not expect a flash flood, especially of that magnitude. And basically what happened was there was a light earthquake, about a 4.4 earthquake that happened in the Himalayas in that area. That was enough of a tremor to cause a somewhat of a landslide to create like a natural dam with that river. That natural dam then built up a massive glacier lake. And then with the water rising, the water rose into the glaciers and a piece of the glacier broke off. And when that piece of glacier broke off, it caused the pressure in the lake that was built to break the natural dam. And then it all came down at once. And I'm sure that you saw some of those videos, and it is gnarly. And as of right now, you know, they're just racking up the totals, and it's a horrible situation. And also just another example of the gnarly power of Mother Nature and just water in general. You saw that water wave come in with that initial hydro plant, just decimate it. It's a concrete and steel dam that generates power for that region. And when that wave came through, it was gone. And so much of, you know, like towns and stuff. And there's so many videos, some heartwarming videos in this, because in tragedy, then you see some beauty. In fact, actually, let me show you something beautiful real quick. And so we could have a cleansing palette of sorts of all this gloom and doom to start off this morning. But you're going to be appreciative of this. Now, of course, Nepal, you probably think it's like Italy. It's not. You know, that's in the China region. Well, you know, it sounds like Napoli.
2: Mamma mia. Yeah. Nepal. Nepalese.
0: Nepalese, right?
2: Know where Nepal is, I think. I hope so.
0: Yeah, I'm going to show you this, right? You know, one of the most beautiful, majestic creatures that's been gifted to this planet is that of the elephant. And there was a man who was stuck in the trap floods in the river. I was just going. He was about to be swept away. And then out of nowhere, an elephant came and rescued him. Look at this. You're not going to be able to look at it on the radio, but basically, this elephant comes out of nowhere, just swoops in, says, "Grab my trunk, bro." And the guy climbs up on the elephant, and the elephant escorts him to safety.
2: Man's new best friend.
0: I'm telling you, dude. It was a beautiful thing. So, like, in all the tragedy, there's always going to be some, like, silver linings and glimmers of hope and humanity. And in this one, that was my favorite video that I saw of all the terrible videos I saw yesterday.
1: I saw that, too, but I also wondered, was it real?
0: Yes.
1: Or do you think that was AI?
2: Oh,
1: that was
2: not AI. You know, you never know. You never know.
1: I
2: don't even believe anything anymore.
0: It was not AI. I had it cross-checked and everything.
1: That definitely makes me feel very good.
0: Yes.
1: It was a very sweet video.
0: Yes, absolutely. And double check in. Yes. Know. No, see, it's not AI. Woo! No, they flagged that stuff now, man. It was grainy.
2: Who's they, man? The AI?
0: Okay, shut up. Let's get this show going. We got a lot to get to, including new rules for the Orgy Dome and Burning Man. But on top of that, we're going to be giving away tickets for both Weird Al Yankovic. That's coming up at 7 o'clock this morning, and Slaughter to Prevail. So two different opportunities for you to win tickets this morning. Plus, we're going to have a lot of fun in between that. Your Morning Moron coming up next on Beef Vegan Presents. Stick around. It's Rock 102.1 KFMX.

0: 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Welcome back to B-Figure Presents. Now 6:17 in time for your morning warm. Let's do this. All right. You know, I hate to see a story like this where a man is taking advantage of his sick old father. And not necessarily even helping out the old dad, right? This is a guy named Stephen Doerr. And basically what he was doing was going online and saying, hey, you know, my father is not in a good place and needs all the help he can get, you know, fiscally, financially, to help him with medical bills and everything else. And he had a pretty heartbreaking plea, and people were very empathetic to his cause and gave him tons of money. In fact, to the sum of $67,000 he was able to raise online to help his father. But the thing with Steven, obviously we bring him up during Morning Moron, is because the reason why I'm talking about him is because he took that $67,000 and fortunately he did not help his dad. In fact, actually, he was just pretending to be his own father during the whole thing. His dad was already passed away. He ran this scam and then spent the entirety of the money on tasty sausage rolls and OnlyFans subscriptions.
1: Ooh, that's life right there, huh?
0: He's living it up.
1: He had a plan.
0: Yeah,
1: man, nah, a plan.
0: He was running this scam at the expense of you know, his father for 3 years, including getting $5,000 out of his father so he could start a pub. Okay, so his father didn't die. His father was alive, but he was pretending to be his father. And then even while he was scamming other people, thinking they were donating money to his father, pretending to be that, he was also getting money from his dad, and he didn't start a pub. Again, he couldn't start a pub. He couldn't leave the house. He had a sausage roll in one hand and a sausage in the other, and just no reason to leave the house. You know,
2: I was gonna say, I don't think he's eating those sausage rolls.
0: Oh no, he is. He's just not taking bites, you know, just swallowing them whole. Very impressive. But yes, obviously, if you're going to not only bilk your dad, but then pretend to be your dad and bilk the strangers around just to use that money to literally be the laziest perverted POS out there, just scarfing sausage rolls and watching porn and paying for it. This OnlyFans culture is ridiculous.
1: It's the worst, isn't it? It's so horrible.
0: Yeah.
1: A bunch of simps.
0: You want to see a nipple? $15 a month. Like $15 a month.
1: Or you could just Google nipple.
0: Yeah. It's still out there.
2: Or just close your eyes and imagine it.
0: No. No.
2: You can't use your imagination?
0: Yeah, I can't anymore. My imagination is fried. I need that blue light to really just get me going, you know, get the blood flowing. Anyways, doesn't matter. You know, there was a period of time, and we might call this the golden age, where we realized that porn was free for all. It was out there on the internet. You could, no matter where you went, you could find it.
1: It's pretty much as soon as they came up with the internet.
0: Yeah. And then now, all of a sudden, they figured they can monetize it and remonetize it, and all these amateurs are getting in the mix. Honey Boo Boo's sister's making $15,000 a month on porn.
1: I don't need to know that.
0: No, and she looks like June. She does. She looks like her mama June.
1: There's always a market for something.
0: Oh, I'm telling you. I'm telling you. And honestly, I wanted a refund because I was like, I thought it'd be a lot hotter. But at the end of the day, again, you know, paying for porn will automatically make you a morning moron. But this guy, he's an extreme morning moron, bilking $67,000 out of the community and wasting it all on sausage rolls, no matter how tasty they are, and only fan subscriptions. So for all of those reasons and more, Stephen Doerr is today's morning moron.
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5: Good morning. There's a traffic slowdown at Ajo Way and Benson Highway, as well as Campbell and Benson Highway. You can use Irvington Road or Park Avenue instead. Golf Links and Swan also report slowing traffic. You can take 29th.
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0: Finally, a product for a man who wants his shower to smell exactly like the floor of a Circle K. There's a brand new product that every man needs to get as a stocking stuffer this year, and I'm happy to report on it. Now, did you already get stuff for your boyfriend for Christmas, Kendall? I know it's early.
1: No, but I have started kind of thinking about it, mostly because his birthday is a month before, so I'm definitely like, ooh, gift giving is almost upon us.
0: I got you. You know, honestly, and are you happy with your body wash, Emil?
2: My bar of soap's pretty great.
0: Now, see, you got to step it up. As a man, we realize that, you know, body wash is an accessory that we could use as well. Usually, women have been way ahead of the curve on this. But when it comes to hygiene and having good smells, women want good smells, too. And that's why Mountain Dew...
3: Yes.
0: ...is introducing and collaborating with men's grooming company, Duke Cannon, for the Dew line of products. 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Oh, yeah.
2: At Walmart, too, I had a feeling. Tell me there's a Baja Blast.
1: Oh, yeah, you're going to Baja Blast your whole body off with that.
0: Right. That's right.
2: The shower becomes a Baja Blast.
0: Yeah, you're going to have Baja Balls. Now, this marks the latest outside-the-box collaboration for Mountain Dew as they're trying to get their sticky fingers in every single consumer product. Others include baseball glove, birthday cake-flavored Slurpee at 7-Eleven. And this is just the latest. And a lot of people thought it was AI when they started seeing it on social media, but I'm here to tell you, it's 100% true. There is a Mountain Dew body wash. So now you can just sit there and lather up and do the Dew to the extreme.
1: I bet it smells good, honestly. I'm like picturing it now in my nose, and I think it smells good.
0: I feel like you would definitely bang a guy that smells like Mountain Dew.
1: Well, I don't know about that.
2: What does that say about Kendall?
0: No, I'm saying that about Kendall. But what if he was Mountain Dew Code Red? Would that be a red flag?
1: Oh, that's a tough one. I love Code Red.
0: See what I'm saying?
2: She has a lot of passion when she said
0: that. I'm telling you, dude.
1: Yes, because you know what? You know what I have to say about Code Red, Mountain Dew?
0: Yeah.
1: They make zero sugar in like all their flavors but Code Red.
0: Yeah.
1: If anyone out there has seen a Code Red zero sugar, let me know. Holla.
0: You can't. It's impossible to do. You know, some things are just, they don't have the science to create that artificial flavor without tons of sugar.
2: Right.
0: That's what the Code Red is. It's a flat line. You die when you drink too much of it. All right. Well, you know, me being the constant entrepreneur, I got to pitch some different product collaborations because I think this will open up the floodgates for well-known brands and men's hygiene. Because as men, we don't necessarily know what smells good, like eucalyptus or any of those kind of like fancy ass herbs and fragrances, whatever, right? But we know products that we consume on a regular basis. So, like, say, like Home Depot gets a body wash. Would you rock a Home Depot body wash?
2: Yeah. Honestly, it's like that smell of like sawdust. That's it. That's one of my big favorites.
0: That's exactly what it would be. Fresh cut lumber, right? So smells like you spent Saturday accomplishing something, even though you absolutely didn't. All right. AutoZone will have a new body wash that I would pitch. It'd be new car. So smell like financially irresponsible, right? Ooh, it smells like a car payment you can't afford. That's sexy. All right. Ace Hardware, you get the freshly mowed lawn scent, you know, because for divorced dads who want to smell irresistible. Would you bang a guy that smells like cut grass?
1: I think so. I think everything you're describing are actual scents for men.
0: See?
1: Like, I don't think this is a joke at all.
0: No, I mean, it's a scent for men that they have inadvertently maybe once a week, once a month, depending on how much they frequent. But now you can smell like it every day if they sign off on this. You just products I want to pitch, you know, like Harbor Freight. It would be like a 10W30, right? So smell like you work with your hands, you know. Costco, the exclusive member. So top notes of rotisserie chicken with like subtle hints.
2: Yeah, I was trying to figure out that one, but yeah, that hits it.
0: Yeah,
1: I figured that's more the hot dog combo.
0: Yeah. Mm-hmm. Yeah, well, no, I mean, you smell like the $1.50 hot dog. It means that you were able to access the outside of the Costco. Smelling like an exclusive, an executive member of Costco means you're on the inside. Rotisserie chicken with subtle hints of financial stability. Mm. So there's a couple things, but yes, you know, be ready. Your stocking will be stuffed, especially all you dads out there. Instead of socks and underwear, now you're going to get Mountain Dew body wash. I'm just predicting it now. When you get it, just remember I said it. right?
1: And maybe some ladies. I mean, don't you think Mountain Dew flavor or scent could be for anybody?
0: I feel like the ladies I would attract, I actually could visualize the ladies I would attract smelling Mountain Dew.
1: I think Mari would love it.
2: I feel like it's like the same ladies that like the smell of like Axe body spray on a man.
0: Yeah, you know? It's a new Axe. Somebody was in like a boardroom and be like, how can we make body wash douchier? Extreme. Yeah, go with the Mountain Dew. So do the dew all over your body coming this Christmas. Let's hit the reset. We got more coming up right after these words.
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0: Rage and Rock 102.1 KFMA's B-Figure Presents. Welcome back to the show. Time to get caught up on your headlines with Miss Kendall. What's catching your attention this morning, Kendall?
1: Well, this was interesting. There is some consumer reports that tested 13 different electric scooters.
0: Okay.
1: And they found out that the best option is none of them. Due to their high speeds and an increase in injury data, we no longer recommend e-scooters.
0: Wow, they're saying that the scooters are so dangerous, there's not a single one that is safe enough. It's funny that you mentioned that because I literally came across this video. Check this out. And you're not going to be able to hear it, but these are two girls riding an e-scooter and they couldn't brake and they accidentally drove right through the glass like wall of a business.
1: Oh my God.
2: There they go. This is all Darwinism, honestly. Yeah. Just let them do it.
3: I'm so sorry.
0: Yeah, so that was it. I mean, they're going to be okay. They got some cuts and everything. But yes, it was Darwinism. They drove right through that glass window. And luckily, they escaped not too harmed, but, you know, apologizing. And I don't know if they ended up footing the bill for that. But that's an example of an e-scooter.
1: Have you ridden one?
0: Oh, yeah, dude. And I've ridden them when I shouldn't have ridden them at all. You know, they were around town. And I think there's still some around downtown. But you're seeing less and less because that business model was kind of flawed because you had to trust people. People suck when it comes to, you know, electronics and things like that. So, but I have ridden them around downtown and it

0: It was a blast. There was a couple times that I almost wiped out and hurt myself and was driving wildly irresponsibly. But then a couple times throughout the neighborhood was, badass, you know? But
1: I feel like somebody has a video of this out there. I want to see it.
0: Yeah, well, I don't think I was recognized. So, I mean, with these consumer reports, it'll be interesting to see if these e-scooters will still be allowed for you to buy for consumers here in the near future.
2: We'll find out.
0: Yeah. All right. What else is catching your attention in the news?
2: Well, there's a couple of police officers in Houston that jumped into an Uber and instructed the driver to follow a suspect for them.
0: Yeah. It was two female police officers who were, respectfully speaking, a little heavy set. And so you see the dash cam for these for this Uber driver. He has one forward facing and he has one in the car. And so you see the police officers try to chase after the suspect who just dusts them, smokes them. And so then one girl, she looks over and sees that the guy's in the car and is like, okay, that's good, and gets in. And it's one of the weirdest, it didn't seem like a movie at all, where you get in, you're confident, like, follow that man.
1: Yeah.
0: It was awkward to say the least, and we'll play that video in the podcast broadcast. But did they end up catching that guy? I don't even know. I was too busy laughing to watch the conclusion of that video. All right, what else is catch? Oh,
2: I was gonna ask, would you follow if you were the driver, if they were like, hey, or would you be like, what the heck, get out of here?
0: Yeah, I mean, in this situation, you feel bad for these women. You know, and you're just like, okay, but you are putting your life in danger. You don't know if this suspect is armed and was just start firing off things.
2: Yeah, that's a liability.
0: Yeah, and it wasn't necessarily a high-speed chase. I don't know. I want to say that my gut instinct would be like, hey, if I didn't accept the ride, you can't get in, you know? But I'm a nice guy, and I'd be like, let's go fight some crime.
1: You're like, Officer Cutie, give me a badge and a gun. Let's do this.
0: Officer Booty, you know? Yeah. I guess cardio is not part of the training for Houston police officers. All right, what else is making headlines in the news?
2: All right, this next story is asking, what if the cure is worse than the disease?
0: Okay.
2: The cure for nut allergies might be poop pills made from the feces of people without the allergy.
0: Oh, you're allergic to peanuts? Let me poo in your mouth.
1: Yeah,
0: I got you.
1: We'll help you.
0: I've been coming across these stories and learning a lot about the fecal transplant, if you will, or fecal medicine, which is super gross because I remember growing up, my mom would feed me these herbal pills, like horse-sized herbal pills, because she was always into new science for whatever reason, trying to balance my chi. The thing about these, not only were they almost impossible to swallow, you would burp up this disgusting taste all day long.
1: Yeah.
0: It was torturous. And so when I think poop pills, I think exactly that. I'm like, I'm going to swallow this and then I'm going to burp it up later. Thanks, but no thanks. I'll just keep avoiding peanuts. That's what they're saying, huh? Like, you could be cured of your nut allergy if you swallow poop.
2: I guess so. It's kind of like, it kind of reminds me of a vaccine where it's like they're going to vaccinate you by giving you the portion of the.
0: Yeah.
2: And so, they're going to have you get over your allergy by giving you poo peanuts.
0: Yeah. Are you allergic to anything?
2: No, thank God. No, that would be such a nightmare. I'm not sure if I could take the poo pills. I mean, I guess it depends on how big are they? Like you said, if they're a giant horse pill.
0: Yeah,
2: how much poo is in there?
0: I mean, it's not going to be like a baby aspirin of poop. I'm sure it would be a good amount of dehydrated fecal matter that you're going to ingest and then it becomes yours. I mean, as much as we want to make fun of this, they have a lot of science backing it and saying sometimes to become healthier, you have to have your digestive system have some microbes of a healthier person. And that's kind of like a hack. Would you ever do this, Emil?
1: Man, this is a horrible question. I just because I think it's disgusting, but I see the benefit in it, getting the gut bacteria back to normal.
0: Yeah.
1: I mean, maybe if it's peanuts, I like peanut butter,
2: yeah.
1: I like a lot. It's
2: Reese's?
1: A really hard
2: one.
1: Yeah. I feel like this is also the elites. They're like, hey, let's feed the cattle poop pills and let's just watch them eat it.
0: Let's watch them eat. At this point, we're so bored. Let's just watch them eat poop and just laugh and laugh and laugh.
1: They're pooping in containers and peeling it up. I'm like, they're going to eat this.
0: Yeah, I don't know if the elites are behind it, but still, it seems interesting nonetheless. But that's gross and it sucks to be allergic to peanuts. So totally. What else is catching your attention in the news?
2: So according to OnlyFans, they reported that 5,076 creators have made over $1 million from the platform.
0: Some math on that. Damn. See, that's a. Well, I already went on a tangent today about people paying for porn. I'm still frustrated at that fact that people have done it. And full disclosure, I mean, I have donated during COVID to OnlyFans, but that was only because, you know, I was being supportive during a pandemic. But I haven't since. You know, are you doing it 5,000 times a million?
2: No, what I want to know is how many creators are on OnlyFans. So if 5,000 of them are making over a million, how many are not?
0: So
2: like,
0: many.
2: What's the difference?
0: So much more. I mean, you have to be elite for sure.
2: That's still a lot more than I thought, you know, having 5,000 creators make over a million?
0: Yeah.
2: Is that not more? I mean, that's still...
0: No, that's a lot. I mean, it's big business nonetheless. I mean, there's people out there just gooning and spending money.
2: Oh, my God. It says there's about 5 million total creator accounts.
0: There you go. You're talking less than 1%. Less than 1% are making that big money.
1: Yeah, that makes sense.
0: And so many other people. Because locally, there's so many girls who are like, I'll just go on OnlyFans, become rich. It's not that easy.
2: Yeah.
0: You know, part of it is the celebrity aspect, you know, as we talked about Honey Boo Boo's sister. And then part of it, you got to be a super smoke show, and then also customer service, willing to do like creative content and go
2: like
0: the extra
2: more
0: mile.
2: Hours than a full-time job
0: can be, for sure. Yeah, absolutely, if you take it seriously and you want all that money. Let's see, I can't. Okay, so that's $5 billion. So $5 billion is what they generated just last year to content creators, and 5,000 of them made that $5 billion.
2: I mean, even if you make 100,000, right? Like, you know, like they're highlighting the ones that made a million, but I want to see all the tiers now.
0: Yeah, okay. Yeah, well, there you go. There's some headlines for you. And just a reminder, you know, I guess it's okay to support independent business. And that's what OnlyFans models are. But some of these women are making way too much
2: money.
0: It's
2: true.
0: Yeah. All right, we'll hit the reset. When we come back, we'll give you an opportunity to win tickets for Weird Al Yankovic Stick Rounds, Rock
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2: How do you guys feel about pumpkin season upon us? Oh. Everything pumpkin flavored.
0: I think it's overrated. It's been overrated for a long time.
1: I mean, I like pumpkin flavored stuff, but I like to keep it like within that realm of Halloween and fall. Like the biggest annoyance right now is going around and seeing Halloween stuff out. Like it's like still August. I have neighbors that have Halloween stuff out.
2: Yeah, it's about September at this point, though.
0: Yeah, but I don't care about that. Like, you know, what I want is to be able to eat pumpkin flavored things in March. You know, don't just relegate it just to a couple months out of the year. It's like we don't have pumpkins or the flavor of pumpkin 12 months out of the year. I think that's a lie. And I think the only reason why they want us to like crave it is because we want what we can't have. They take it away from us, and that's unfair. So I think in America, I should have the freedom to eat pumpkin whenever the hell I want.

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2: Are you guys familiar with the dad call or the husband calling contest that they do at the Iowa State Fair every year?
3: Yeah, I've heard something about it.
2: Right. So this became a legendary thing. Each year when they do the fair, they got a husband calling contest where, you know, wives go on stage and they give their most annoying cattle call for their husband.
3: Right.
2: Well, they upped the ante this year, and now they have a mom calling contest. And it's as annoying as it sounds. Listen to this.
4: Don't make me call Grandma. Mom, can I have another snack?
2: Mom! See, very rarely do I have the uncontrollable desire to punch a kid in the face, but, you know, watching just 30 seconds of that, there you go. Now they up the ante. The mom calling contest is now a thing for the Iowa State Fair. Another reason for you not to go to Iowa.
5: No, yeah. I needed more reasons.
2: Right, your tickets for Weird Al coming up next at Beef Vegan Presents. Don't go away.

big ticket items that we're giving away all week long with two separate opportunities to win each. We have Slaughter to Prevail that will be given away a little bit later on in the broadcast. And we also have tickets that we're giving away for Weird Al Yankovic. Of course, Weird Al is bringing his Bigger and Weirder tour to Tucson Arena on Sunday, September 20th, right around the corner, right? Less than a month away. Super excited for this huge, massive show. Weird Al is such a great live performer, and of course, you know all his songs. They're iconic. Or do you? Because we'll find that out right now, because I want to play a game. So if you want to win those tickets for Weird Al Yankovic, Bigger and Weirder, September 20th at the Tucson Arena, be callers number 6 or 9 right now at 600KFMA, 605-362, to play a little game with Sore Loser Rules on the line. Now, Sore Loser Rules have not been applied yet. Will today be the day that changes? We'll find out when we meet our contestants right after Limp Bizkit's Break Stuff. Rock 1 2.1 KFMA, call now. Good luck.

0: Rocco 2.1 KFMA. It's Beefy Can Presents, and time to play a game for Weird Al tickets. We got two contestants looking to go to the bigger and weirder tour on September 20th at the Tucson Arena. On line one, I got Patrick. Good morning, Patrick.
1: Yes.
0: And line two, I have Chris. Good morning, Chris.
2: Good morning.
0: All right, they're both going to face off against each other in a round, a good old-fashioned Name That Tune. It's going to be very simple. I'm going to play you a snippet of a Weird Al song. You're going to buzz in with your name to tell me the name of the song that Weird Al is performing. If you get it right, you get a point. If you get it wrong, your opponent gets a point. Whoever has the most points at the end of the game will be our winner, but then it'll be up to our loser to decide what we do from there, because sore loser rules are on the line, where the loser can decide to take the high road and let the winner walk away with a pair of tickets, admitting defeat and humiliation, or he can give himself a second opportunity to win and have me hang up on both contestants and give him out to call number 69. Which could be him, could be the winner, could be anyone listening out there. With that said, are you guys ready to play the game?
2: Let's do it. Yep.
0: All right, here we go. Here's a little bit of Weird Al buzzing with your name if you think you recognize this tune.

0: Chris.
1: Gangster's Paradise.
0: That is incorrect, Chris. All right, point goes to Patrick. That was White and Nerdy, parody of Riding by Chamillionaire. All right, here's our next song. Buzz in with your name if you think you know it. Who's that?
1: Chris.
2: Damn it.
1: Who's fat?
0: That is incorrect, dude. I mean, what? Yeah, it's the song is called Fat, not Who's Fat.
3: Right.
0: Right? So I got you on a technicality there,
4: and
0: Chris.
4: You're guessing the original song, right?
0: No, you're telling me the Weird Al.
1: Yeah,
0: yeah, so, you know, it's like he asks who's fat, but he's like, you know I'm fat. This is one of the ones that really broke him, really.
4: Yeah.
3: Man, I love this video, too.
0: Yeah. Down at the beach, I'm a lucky man. Okay, I can go on all day. I'm about to take over the playlist of Weird Al today. All right, score is 2-0. Patrick hasn't done anything and still in the lead. So you got to step it up here, Chris. All right, with that said, here's our next song. Buzzing with your name if you think you recognize it.

0: I don't know any of these songs.
1: All right, we'll go on to the next one. That was Poker Face. Poker Face. All right.
2: Oh, yep. Would not have got that.
1: Yeah. All right. Let's see. We'll get something that you may recognize here. Our next name that tune. Buzz with your name if you think you recognize it. It goes like this. Eat it. Patrick.
0: Just eat it?
1: Giving the point to Chris. It's eat it. It's right. It's just eat it, not just eat it.
3: He just keeps adding words to the...
1: I know.

0: right. Love that song,
1: man,
0: too.
1: I'm going to be listening to Weird Al the rest of the week.
0: Honestly, everyone should go down the rabbit hole of Weird Al. We'll play some more as we get closer to the show. But here we go. Scores 2-1. Patrick is in the lead. Patrick, you score another point, you're going to win these tickets. But that'll be up to Chris. So we'll see. Chris, you need to step it up to stay in the game. You guys ready?
2: Yep. All right, I can barely hear you guys.
0: All right. Well, I'll scream and I'll play this loud. Here we go.

0: dismissed. He's saying the name of the title at the beginning there.
1: What a hint.
0: I'm giving a super hint.

0: Party in the CIA, guys. Party in the CIA.
1: Oh.
0: Yeah.
2: It's a party in the CIA.
0: Yeah, so it literally says it right there. All right, let's try it again here. Patrick, get this point, and we'll wrap this up here and see what we do from there. All right, here's the song. Buzz with your name if you think you recognize it.
1: Oh, Amish Paradise.
0: That is correct. Yeah. There we go. There we go. We got 2 points for Chris, 2 points for Patrick. We're all tied up. Whoever gets this next one will be the winner of the game. And so let's see our final song. Again, you're going to buzz in with your name if you think you can recognize it and give me the correct title. Here we go. Good luck.
3: Surgeon.
0: Hey. Patrick for the win.
1: Like a surgeon.
0: That is correct there, Patrick. Woo. Holding on to the game with a score of 3-2. Like a Surgeon was the song. All right, that's enough Weird Al for now. That definitely jones it for Weird Al. With that said, congratulations, Patrick. You are the winner. But before you celebrate, it's not my decision on whether or not you get these tickets. It's 100% up to your opponent, Chris, who gave you 2 out of your 3 points. With that said,
1: yeah, he did.
0: What do you want to say to Chris before he makes his decision?
1: Hey, Chris, that show's 2 days after my birthday, dude. I'd love to go see him. It'd be awesome. So hopefully you will let me have the tickets, man.
0: All right. The belated birthday plea. I like it. Chris, what say you? Are you going to give these tickets to Patrick, or are you going to give yourself a second opportunity to win these tickets? Have me hang up on both of you and give them out to car number 69, dude. 69,
4: dude. I'm going to do sore losers. I need a chance to win these tickets. I get most of the work.
3: That's right. I like someone serious about Weird Al.
0: Yeah, there you go. Patrick, you got sore loser ruled. How do you feel?
1: I feel like I'm going to be caller 69.
0: All right, well, good luck. Both of you hang up and everyone keep on calling. We'll find out who's going to snag these tickets right after these words. It's Rock 102.1 KFMA. Good luck.
5: 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From the Arizona Lotus Traffic Center.
6: They're slowing traffic in a few areas in town. First at Grant and southbound Oracle. Use Stone or Glen to avoid it. Northbound Campbell at River Road, also sluggish there at that intersection. Take First Avenue is a different way to go. Finally, east side at Kolb and Golf Links. They're reporting some traffic backing up. Take Escalante or Pantano. And that's traffic. I'm Elaine Bronson.
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0: All right, let's find out who call number 69 is. Rock 102.1, who's this?
25: It's Chris.
0: Chris!
3: Oh my gosh, was it Chris
0: who was playing?
25: No.
0: Oh. Other Chris. That's wow. All right. You're caller number 69, dude.
25: Right on.
0: Yeah, from one Chris to another, Chris just hooked you up. What do you have to say to yourself?
25: Thanks for the great name of Chris.

0: is this going to be a big day for gamers, historically speaking, because Rockstar and Take-Two Entertainment are going to be showing an extended look of their trailer. They've been promising this for God knows how long on Netflix today, starting at noon. I think it's noon Eastern time, noon, so it should be coming up here soon, like 9 our time, right? Or 10, depending on what the time difference is right now. But we've been seeing an extended look because of cyber leaks and all the leaks that have been happening. And as much as you're excited to see it, you're also being like, uh-oh. It doesn't look like they're close to being done to this game. And Rockstar did another bait and switch with their initial trailer and how the game actually looks. Did you notice this?
1: They do this a lot, though. Not just Rockstar, like all video game companies. It's just like this pre-rendered video that they put out there to get everybody salivating. And then you get that. See, this is why I'm glad that this dude's leaking all this stuff, because that to me is like the real game trailer. They're polishing whatever they're going to put out today on Netflix to make it look extra pretty. But
0: yes,
1: here's the real look. And if you've been following the leaks, you understand what we're getting.
0: Yeah, which still looks good. Don't get me wrong.
1: I'm not complaining.
0: Yeah, I'm like, just give it to me. Now, you know, Rockstar is starting to feel the pressure, I think, because they just released a statement via Instagram that is very apologetic. It reads, "Dear all, we know that many of you have been waiting to hear from us regarding the events of the past week. It would be an understatement to say that having videos of Grand Theft Auto 6 gameplay leak in this way has been heartbreaking for our team, and this obviously is not how we intended for you to see the game after all this time. We are very sorry that everything has taken as long as it has. From getting the game finished, nearly there, in parentheses, to sharing more details and official gameplay and providing the community with everything you want to know. We are very excited for everyone to see the extended look tomorrow," which is today. "It has taken longer than we wanted to get it ready, but as with everything we do, we know we need to exceed your expectations, and we are determined to deliver at the level you expect and deserve. While it is unfortunate that the intended game experience may now be impacted by some spoilers," which they were downplaying for quite some time.
1: Yeah.
0: "And now they're like fully embracing it and be like, yeah. And we hope everyone will wait a little bit longer to experience the game for themselves on November 19th. We want to thank everyone in the community has reached out with messages of support this past week." Doubt that happened. "Your words have meant more to this team than you could imagine. Ultimately, we are making this game for you. And without you, we would not have the privilege of making games. We look forward to sharing more with you soon. Sincerely, Rockstar Games." On the surface, what's your reaction to this, Emil?
1: Oh, shut up, Rockstar. Shut up. I have a bone to pick with them, to be honest. I'm not the most happy with Rockstar, especially after Red Dead 2 and how what they kind of just... They just dumped it. They just let it go, and it's like one of the best games out there. It still sells. There's still a lot of people playing it, but yet they gave us no DLC. And all they did is focus on the monetization of GTA Online, and they know this. Everybody knows this. They even said this. They just wanted to make money. They still want to. That sucks, and they've turned into a horrible corporation. So you know what? Maybe they deserve a little of this, you know, and I'm glad that this guy's leaking all this stuff, like I said, because we get to see what it really looks like. And we get an idea of what's kind of going on behind the scenes, especially with the game supposedly not being finished.
0: Right. Yeah. So, yeah. And a CyberLeak, when he did his last batch of leaks, said this is the latest version of it, and they're nowhere near to being done.
1: Isn't that nuts?
0: So they've been lying to you too. So, you know, and it's interesting because Take-Two is a publicly traded company. And so that's the thing. They initially sold, as most big businesses do. And then whenever conglomerates come in, you kind of see this corporate greed kind of ruin the thing that made it great to begin with. And we're kind of seeing that all over again, unfortunately. Yeah. And then CyberLeaks also tries to take the approach of saying what they're doing to their staff. It's like they're killing their staff with this impossible gold standard and making them overwork them while cutting staff at the same time.
1: Yeah,
0: it's messy. The whole thing's messy. But still, I mean, is that going to take away from the impact of the extended view and look that we're going to see on Netflix today? I honestly think tomorrow when I report on the show that I might have some big numbers to report, or at least early next week, that a lot of people are going to check it out. Again, it's only a 6-hour window of exclusivity, right? I didn't say that correctly, but you know, 6 hours at Netflix, you can see it on Netflix only, then it will move to YouTube.
1: But within 10 minutes, that'll be everywhere else online.
0: I know.
1: That's the thing. So it's just like, if you're getting a Netflix subscription just for this, come on, don't be a simp. Don't do this. Just wait 10 minutes.
0: Is Netflix a simp for paying probably a buttload of money just for this?
1: Millions of dollars? No, because it's a smart business move. I get why they're doing it, but at the same time, it's just like anybody else out there, save your money. Just wait like a couple minutes. It'll be out.
0: Yeah.
1: It'll be out.
0: I know.
1: Are you pre-ordering?
0: Well, I don't have a PS5, you know, and Mari has, she's like, you could take mine, because she doesn't want her husband and kids to play these games so much, you know,
1: right.
0: Like, because they've been gaming a lot, and I wouldn't do that to her husband, you know what I mean, but yeah. At the same time, I'm tempted, I'm like, well, if you want me to borrow it for a couple months, if it's becoming a problem, Mari, I'm here to help. The PS5 right now is running at what? 500
1: 1000 plus. Yeah, if you get to like the pro, you're getting closer to like $1,000 with, especially if you want like that disc drive with it, but they're not selling the game with the disc. So
0: exactly.
1: And PlayStation just came out saying, "Hey, we're not doing discs anymore," which has made a lot of people mad. They're boycotting, which I'm all for. I think they should keep with the discs. I think it's a stupid decision, but buy a used one. I did that around Christmas time. I bought like a nice brand new PlayStation Slim, like $250.
0: Okay.
1: Yeah, great condition.
0: Well, maybe I'll look at it, you know, because it is getting closer. And I think the closer we get to the release date of Grand Theft Auto 6, those used consoles will go up too.
1: They will.
0: This will be the smallest window that you can get an updated PS. I don't know, man. It's tough because I'm like, as much as I look at, I'm like, oh, I'm going to consume so much time, just wasting time, like immersing myself in this story. Because this is like a movie release, right? This is Avengers, but you get to live the movie. And that's what makes Grand Theft Auto so great. And Red Dead Redemption, for that matter.
1: Pure escapism.
0: It is. And it is like living this movie that you're watching. But I'm like, yeah, I'm going to consume so much time on this. I'm going to waste so much time playing this game. But if I don't get the console and play the game, then I'm just going to waste so much time watching other people play the game.
1: You're just going to be on Twitch or something.
0: I've already wasted too many hours watching all of these leaks and repetitively. I'm up to date on all leaks, by the way. Like, you know, it's like the first thing I check in the morning. What did CyberLeak leak today?
1: Right.
0: Now, CyberLeak in 3 weeks, will that still be a relevant name in the gaming community? Because I guess all the way up to the release of the game, or once we get this extended leak, is the buzz over?
1: I guess it just depends on what the leak looks like or what they're putting out on Netflix today. I think they're going to stick around because they're giving us like the real, and they're also giving us juicy tidbits about different things too. So I feel like the longevity of these leaks will probably last at least a few more weeks. My guess anyway.
0: All right. Well, we will see. All right. So that's the update on that. And of course, you know, we'll keep it. I mean, honestly, after the show today, I can't wait to kind of go to Netflix and see what all the hype is about and if it lives up to it, or if CyberLeaks had a better extended look than Rockstar and Netflix combined.
1: That nudist resort was pretty great.
0: Yes, it was. You gotta check that out. It's all over Twitter. Let's hit the reset. We got more coming up right after this. 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
10: All right, guys, if you had to get one plastic surgery of your choosing, what are you going to get done?
0: That's a good question.
10: I know Emil's going to hate this question because I know Emil doesn't want to change anything about his beautiful
0: I feel like Emil would get dong reduction surgery.
1: It's just so heavy.
0: Yeah.

0: I don't even recognize myself anymore. You know, I just spent the last 10 minutes talking Kendall out of getting breast enhancement surgery. Like, okay. Oh, you don't need it. And I'm like, who am I?
1: John's, you know? John's listening to the radio. He's like, shut up, Beef.
0: Yeah.
1: Shut up.
0: Yeah, exactly. Well, you know what? I'm telling inner me, shut up. What am I talking about? I love giant, you know, like inflated breasts. So why am I encouraging a friend not even to consider it? You know, she was just outward contemplating it. And I'm sure you're not even that serious about
2: it. No, it was just based off our hypothetical question. So there's no serious, like, thought to it. But the fact of, like, okay, in the pretend world, if you are offered a free surgery.
0: Yes.
2: Why not?
0: And it's
2: why
0: not even that much, you know? In most cases, I say, you know, normally I'm just like, yeah. And the bigger, the better in ways, you know?
2: They just seem fun.
0: They are.
2: I saw this video last night of this woman who they were so gigantic.
0: Send me that link.
1: Just like bimbo boobs.
2: Yeah, she had like one on either side of this guy's like shoulders, you know, and mm-hmm. She was like, you know, like beating people up with them and giving them black eyes. And I was just like, that just seems fun.
1: She saw this video last night.
0: Yeah.
2: That must have been it. And you know, thinking about Dolly, right? You know,
0: yes.
2: And I'm just like, God, I gotta. You know,
0: and she, there's no lie to
2: my idol proud.
0: Dolly Parton would be the first to admit that the secret to some of her iconic and success was her augmentation, and she used it to her advantage for sure. So I'm sitting here like a noob, like just a dummy, being like, no, you're perfect the way you are. What kind of sap is that? That's ridiculous. I mean, look, I'm personally an ass man, but I do enjoy, you know, the frontal butt on the chest as well.
2: Oh, God.
0: And I've been, you know, in relationships. So women who've been augmented and overly so. And I'll be honest with you, that was amazing. So I don't know what I was saying. Like, I think I got to check my T levels and stuff. The fact that I was even just like, no, don't do that. It's just like, I don't even recognize
1: myself.
0: Give
1: me your man card right now, dude.
0: Yeah, for real,
1: hand it
0: dude.
1: Over.
0: I will like willingly just hand it over because seriously, I disgust myself.
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0: life for me.
1: There's a website called Aura 100, and they asked which celebrity has the most aura. And there's one celebrity that actually has more aura than Jesus. Who do you think that celebrity is?
2: I don't even know what aura is.
1: Yeah, neither do I. But apparently this celebrity has it. More than Jesus.
2: Give me a hint. Is it man?
1: Of course it's going to be a man. I mean, there's too many women that hate on women. They would not give a woman that credit. In fact, actually, there's no women in the top 10.
2: Jesus. My God.
1: Blame other women, dude. I'd say aura for women for days. But again, I was already taking away my man card. So, this man has more aura than Jesus. That's the celebrity question of the day. And you can't guess it. Emil can't guess it. But if you can guess it, I'll give you a pair of tickets for Slaughter to Prevail. So which celebrity has more aura than Jesus, according to this poll? Let me know at 600KFMA, 605-362, and we'll reveal the answer after these words.
3: From the Arizona Lotus Traffic Center.
4: Westbound I-10, bumper to bumper at Valencia Road. Again, westbound I-10. And consequently, a lot of intersections in that general area are also being affected by that backup. That would include Irvington and Benson Highway. You can take Drexel or Tucson Boulevard. Campbell and Irvington, also bumper to bumper. You can take Park Avenue or Wyoming. Eastbound I-10 off-ramp, that's at Alvernon Way, also affected. And Irvington Road heading east at Country Club. And that's traffic. I'm Elaine Bronson.
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1: All right, let's see if we can get an answer in the first call. Rock 102.1, who's this?
13: It's
1: Alicia. All right, which celebrity has more aura than Jesus, according to this poll?
13: Fabio.
1: No, unfortunately, Fabio did not make the top 10. You love yourself some Fabio, though, huh?
13: Yeah, he's got to taste like butter.
1: Yeah. You know, it's crazy because a lot of people say I look just like Fabio.
13: Oh. Well, I'll have to meet you.
1: Yeah, nice to meet you too. But unfortunately, wrong answer. All right, next phone line. I don't look like Fabio. Rockwell 2.1, who's this?
14: Dave.
1: All right, which celebrity has more aura than Jesus?
14: Keanu Reeves.
1: You damn right, Keanu Reeves.
2: Oh, my.
1: Yes, it was Keanu. So he was the only celebrity that topped the list over Jesus, according to the Aura100.com. After Jesus, John Cena. So those both would have been good. And Willem Dafoe made the list, and then Christian Bale rounded out the top five. But Keanu Reeves beat Jesus and Aura. Do you agree or disagree, Kendall?
2: I agree. John Wick is cool, man.
1: There you go. So there you go. You just won a pair of tickets for Slaughter to Prevail. You want to go?
14: Yeah, hell yeah.
1: All right, they're yours, dude.

0: right. Spoon Man and Rock 102.1 KFMA and Speed Freaking Presents. We got Jeff Bond Life's coming up here in just a little bit, but I do have an FML news story that I want to share with you. If this was an email sent to me at beefvegan@kfma.com, it would read, "Beef, someone stole my entire cabin. F my life."
1: Yeah.
0: Yeah. That's what happened in Canada. Cops are looking for whoever stole an entire cabin.
1: How does that happen? How do you let that happen?
0: Yeah, and this
2: is... How do you do that?
0: Exactly. This is pretty impressive, but still a crime and an F my life at the same time. You know, and it's not like a squatter type of steal, right? Because you see those stories happen all the time.
1: Yeah.
0: This cabin just straight up disappeared. It was built near a road about 2 miles outside of Kedwick in New Brunswick.
1: Okay.
0: And now it's nowhere to be found. It just literally up and disappeared. And police believe the cabin was stolen in late June, and have conceded that the theft had to have been one sizable undertaking. That's the understatement of the year. Like, yeah, you stole an entire cabin. They posted a photo of the cabin, too, and it's a cabin. It's
2: what, like, what are the dimensions?
0: Well, I mean, do you have enough room in your backyard? It's not like a tiny house, but it's almost like an ice fishing cabin of sorts. It's not the best cabin.
1: It's like a larger shed cabin, but it's like, yeah, mm-hmm. That'd still be an undertaking.
0: Yeah, and it was a cabin that people lived in, for sure. I mean, they weren't living in it at the time. It was kind of like a summer or winter destination for hunting or something. Somebody built it, and it looks like it was homemade to a certain extent, but it's still somebody's property, and it is gone. Authorities have posted a photo of the cabin and are hoping for tips for anyone who might have seen it out and about. So be on the lookout for a cabin in Canada.
1: Have you seen my cabin?
0: You see, it's just roaming around. But if you are the cabin owner and you go to visit your cabin and see that it's completely gone, I'm going to consider that an F my life. Yeah. What say you, Kendall?
2: A missing cabin, FML, absolutely.
0: Yeah. Emil, you agree?
1: Oh, 100%.
0: Yeah, that's why it's our FML news story of the day. And really, and strangely, that still pales in comparison to some of the emails that I'm going to share with you next after music from Papa Roach. Your F My Life's coming up next. Keep it right here. But first, here's Disturbed, but Down with the Sickness on Rock 102.1.

Warning.

0: I got a phone call real quick. Let's answer that. Rock 1-2.1, who's this?
1: Hey, this is Steve.
0: Hey.
1: I got a request for you.
0: All right,
1: today's National Peach Day. How about playing some Presidents of the United States of America?
0: For peaches. Okay, I'll see if I have it in the playlist there. That's a good request. Not a bad request. I mean, I did play Gump by Weird Al Yankovic. Kind of the same thing,
2: yeah,
0: but different.
1: Yeah. Yeah, that was my nickname for years, man.
0: Oh. Gump? Well, that sounds like enough my life if I ever heard one.
1: No.
3: Did you get caught self-loving by your mom?
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3: 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F My Life. F My Life.
0: Yeah. 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And if we agree your life is effed, we'll just agree, I guess. I don't have anything to give away today, I'll be honest with you. With that said, let's get into our first emails. I have Emil and Kendall weighing in on these today. You ready?
2: Yeah.
0: All right. First one sent to me by Whitney. I feel like you could relate to this one, Kendall. Uh-huh. She said, Beef, I was trying to be sexy and sent my boyfriend a picture from the shower with the caption, "Wish you were here." He replied, "Babe, is that mold in the corner?" I spent the rest of my sexy time bleaching grouch. F my life. We'll start off with Kendall on this one.
9: I that guy is really impressing me right now. Like, that's what he noticed in the photo.
0: Yeah.
9: No, I don't think FML at all. I think Big Baby. Now you have a cleaner bathroom now because of this.
0: Yeah.
9: Great.
0: That's a man who cares for sure. What do you say, Emil?
2: Yeah, Big Baby. Clean your shower too. That's gross, man. Mold. Come on.
0: I know. I mean, creeps up on you and stuff. I need to do a deep cleaning for what, fall cleaning right now?
2: Is that what brutal. It is, yeah.
0: Yeah, I get it. So F my life, Whitney. All right, next email sent to me. You said Big Baby, so we'll agree to disagree.
2: Yeah.
0: All right, next F my life sent to me by Grant. Grant said, I finally worked up the nerve to message a woman I've been flirting with at the gym and ask her out. She replied, I'd love to. My husband and I have been looking for another couple to hang out with. I'm single, and apparently I've been giving off married guy energy for 6 months. All right, F my life for this clever shutdown. What do you say, Emil?
2: Yeah, because it wasn't giving off like Family Guy vibe. It was like, this is how you just get shut down.
0: Yeah.
2: Yeah. Oh, yeah, yeah. My boyfriend and I would love to hang out with you.
0: Yeah. And now Grant has to go out there and try to find a girlfriend just so he could do this like double date and hang out with a married couple. The whole thing is awkward, to say the least. F-Final Life, what do you say, Kendall?
9: No, I say Big Baby because he didn't get a flat out no. And they might accept him as a solo person instead of a couple. So I don't know.
0: I think that's asking for trouble. We'll agree to disagree again. Yeah. All right. And next email sent to me by Darius. Darius said, my girlfriend asked me to talk dirty during sex. So I confidently whispered something I heard in porn. She stopped moving, stared at me and asked, what does that even mean? I didn't know either. All right. F my life for Darius. What do you say, Kendall?
9: Sure, I'll go with FML. It sounds like an annoying thing to happen while you're having your sexy time.
0: Yeah. Well, what do you think he said?
9: I don't know, but like why? I'm not a huge fan of talking.
0: Oh, really?
9: Yeah, like I can't really think and make sentences. So like don't talk to me. I can't understand what you're saying and I can't speak back to you.
0: I like the small talk, you know, talk about the weather. What'd you order at Starbucks today? You know, things like that to kind of keep it relaxed, you know. And I'm also like always like a jester. So there was a phase in my life when I was younger, instead of being cliche and be like, who's your daddy? I'd be like, who's your daddy's cousin? And that would always stump them. But for whatever reason, it's almost like Tourette's. I would blurt that out during the action. Like, what are you saying? You know, like, I'm just a funny guy. Don't worry about me. I'm back here making jokes. What do you say, Emil?
2: Big Baby, it's kind of funny. You can laugh about it. Just be like, what? Just get back to it.
0: All right, yeah. Yeah, exactly. And you don't have to learn everything from porn, Darius. All right, next email sent to me by Priscilla. She said, Beef, I recently went to my ex's wedding, determined to look incredible and show him what he missed. His grandmother hugged me, looked me up and down, and said, oh, honey, you look so much healthier now. I don't know which version of me she just insulted. Yeah, what do you think the grandmother meant in this situation, Kendall?
9: I have no idea. Can you say that again?
0: Oh, honey, you look so much healthier now. And she doesn't know which version of her that she insulted. Does healthier mean fatter? I mean, what's the deal?
9: I mean, it's probably better than saying, oh, you look skinnier now, because sometimes that's not always a good thing,
0: right.
9: You know, or the weight loss didn't happen in a healthy way. So it's good to say, I think it's a good thing to just say you look healthier.
0: So take it as a compliment.
9: I think so.
0: Yeah, yeah. I mean, Priscilla's concerned that she got insulted one way or another. She just doesn't know how she was insulted. It's like a ninja insult because, you know, women are pretty deceptive when it comes to their insults. They could be like in a way sound like a compliment on the surface, but deep down.
2: Right. They're that
0: it's
2: mental.
0: Like, yeah, it's
2: mental
0: like thing. Bless your heart.
2: Yeah.
0: Right. Mm. Your heart's not being blessed. They're calling you stupid. You know what I mean?
9: Right.
0: Yeah, so that's...
9: I'm kind of torn. I don't know.
0: Yeah, okay. Emil, what do you think?
2: Sometimes they just overanalyze things, too, and it could have just been a sweet old lady thing who might be slipping into insanity. but at the same time, yeah, you know, they do cut mentally. Just big baby. Hey, be happy that you look healthier.
0: Yeah, compliment. Way. Let's take a compliment as a compliment on the surface, even if she didn't mean it that way. All right, final F My Life of the Day sent to me by Terrence. Terrence said, "Beef, my wife found a pair of woman's underwear under the passenger seat of my car and understandably went nuclear. After an hour of fighting, our teenage daughter walked in and said, oh, I've been looking for those. Now, I'm relieved and apparently never allowed to speak during an investigation again. I'd be more concerned about, like, what are you doing in my car? You know what I mean?
2: Why is your undies in my car?
0: Yeah. Weird. Yes, I would. If I found my daughter's underwear in my car, I'm raging. I'm like, dude, no.
2: Like, that whole situation just, like, That focus just goes another way.
0: Yeah.
2: And like all that other stuff that you were fighting with your wife about, now it's just like, okay, my sights are set on this. Now.
0: Yeah.
2: I gotta get to the bottom.
0: Yeah. And then you and your wife should tag team your rage towards the daughter and be like, dude, what are you doing?
2: Yeah.
0: It's crazy. I say that's enough of my life. Emil?
2: Yeah.
0: All right. And Kendall?
9: I'll agree with you guys. FML.
0: There we go. We all agree on something, ending our F My Life. So keep those emails coming. BeFegan at KFMA.com. Subject line FML. As you know, we got Burning Man coming back, and they got new rules for the Orgy Dome. I'm going to explain what that means right after these words. 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
10: 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And there's a few incidents in town. There's one at Los Reales and Camino de Oeste. Take Mark Road or Valencia. Abrego and Esperanza, also an incident there. 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Finally, Rancho Sabarita Boulevard and La Vieta Road reports an incident. Use Nogales Highway instead. And that's traffic. I'm Elaine Bronson.
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2: So Peter Cullen, the guy who voiced Optimus Prime and like Eeyore, a couple other characters from like, I think, Toonami, passed away today. So a lot of people are kind of mourning that.
0: So. Oh, wow. So there's another one. How old was he?
2: 85.
0: Wow. Optimus Prime, huh? It's crazy because I actually have a soft spot in my heart for Optimus Prime. I had Optimus Prime Transformer pillow until I was about 16. From like 5 to 16, that pillowcase. I love the way it smelled. Yeah. And so like I always will be a Transformer guy, even though I didn't like the new movies. But Optimus Prime will always be like... my guy, OG Optimus Prime, voiced by Peter Cullen.
2: So you still have that pillowcase?
0: No, sadly I don't. Man. I'd be smelling it right now. You kidding me?
24: Moving

0: There you go. National Pete Day, or Peach Day, a request by Pete. Excellent request. I had to squeeze it in. I'm like, actually, yeah, I feel like it's an appropriate song to play right now.
1: That was a good pick.
0: Yeah, absolutely. With that said, did you know that Burning Man Festival returns this Sunday? The legendary Burning Man Festival is coming back on Sunday, and it's going to run for like an entire week. I actually got a couple friends, the Dirty Texans, are going to be going out there to perform, and they agreed to go out there and perform before they started regulating rules for Burning Man's legendary Orgy Dome. Do you know about the Orgy Dome?
2: The Orgy Dome. Imagine the smell.
0: Yeah, it's not great because Burning Man, of course, runs, you know, during summer.
2: Yeah.
0: It gets pretty hot, dude. And it's estimated about 5,000 people, give or take, will enter the Orgy Dome throughout the week. 5,000 people. And now with that, they had to establish new rules. So, you know, like, there are certain things you can't do. You can't just go to Burning Man on Sunday and expect to just participate in all the orgies. That's not how it works. You want to know some of these rules?
1: Yeah.
0: I'm sure you do. All right. So, couples and moresomes only. No single people allowed in the Orgy Dome.
1: That's messed up. Why?
0: Yeah, because they're like, if you can't get laid on your own, you can't come in and experience all the pleasantries of orgy. You got to bring something to the table other than your dong.
2: Because it'd be just 5,000 dudes in there.
0: Exactly.
2: Just like standing around the back of the orgy dome, just looking around all awkward.
0: Yeah, like, when's the chicks going to arrive? Can't wait. And yeah, then one girl goes in and be like, forget about it, dude. Like a tornado.
2: It'd be Bonnie Blue or something.
0: Uh-huh. All right. Everyone must be 18 years old or older. And unimpaired. You must be sober in the orgy dome. You can't get drunk or be rolling your balls off and saying, I'm going to go have an orgy right now.
2: So right. Corporate. So corporate.
0: Yeah, right? informed, enthusiastic consent is mandatory, right? And so that means there's like kind of sub rules to this. You have to ask and listen for yes before touching or watching, right? So keep your eyes closed until they say you could open them. I would open one at a time. Oh. Anything other than a clear and enthusiastic yes counts as a no. So if you're just like, I guess you can join my orgy, that's a no, right?
1: Right.
0: It has to be. Like,
1: those are just
0: yes.
1: General rules, though. Those also apply outside the orgy dome.
0: What does an enthusiastic yes sound like, though? I don't know if I've ever heard that.
2: That's a weird, like...
1: Like a confident, like not getting like a petty, like, yes. Like,
0: okay,
1: sure.
0: Give me an example of an enthusiastic yes. Just so I can hear one in my lifetime.
1: Yeah, definitely.
0: Oh,
2: but what if the orgy is like a goth orgy and they're like, yeah.
0: I know, they're all emo and stuff. It's
2: and
0: like,
2: you're like, oh, can you say that with a little bit more like vigor?
0: Right.
2: And they're just like, no, I can't. It's
0: yeah.
2: Not a phase.
0: Yeah.
1: Oh, and I mean, goths aren't out there.
0: Burning Man, they definitely have some goths there. They got,
1: Do they?
0: Yeah, they have something of everything, every type.
1: I feel like they more so have hippies than goths. No?
0: They have the elusive hippie goths, which are out there in full force. Absolutely. And they say consent is voluntary and revocable. So they could take it back, you know? So it's like, yes, come in. And you're like, oh, no, you got to go now, right? Whatever the case. And of course, no cameras, phones, or recording devices are permitted inside the Burning Man Orgy Dome. And the thing is about the Burning Man Orgy Dome, it's got to be one of the places where you just want to go to the most. And not because of the orgies. It's the only place that isn't dust filled and has air conditioning.
1: Just for shelter.
0: Absolutely. Because it's air conditioned. Burning Man might be like 118 degrees in the summer. Dust storms and haboobs, not haboobies, flying all around. The only place you could escape that is inside an orgy dome, which again, Emil alluded to, the smell might not be great.
2: No,
0: but again, air conditioned. So you're just like, I don't even want to have an orgy, but I'm sweating my ass off. I need to get in here. And then you're still sweating, actually, ironically.
2: Right.
0: But really good AC, you know, so like I would be one of those people saying, forget the orgy. It's 108 outside. How long do I have to pretend to be interested before I leave? You have to go back outside into the elements, you know. And now the Orgy Dome has been around for a while. It's so long that it actually has amassed some Google reviews. I put together some Google reviews. I want to share with you here.
1: Sure.
0: Yeah. Okay. So first one I came across, it was 2 stars, only 2-star ratings. Said parking was easy, but getting in was hard. See, 1 star, drove 8 hours, forgot my ID. Staff would not make an exception. I feel like that's the person who forgot their ID's fault.
2: Yeah.
0: So I don't think the Orgy Dome deserved.
2: Did you forget your ID?
0: Exactly. When you're going to Orgy Dome, you should have like 3 different forms of identification.
2: Passport.
1: Yeah.
2: Passport to love.
0: Yeah, absolutely. Here's a 5-star review. Very friendly community. Wife wants to come back next year. Concerningly enthusiastic about it. Okay, but still 5-star. I got a 3-star review right here. Air conditioning was excellent. Eye contact was excessive. So they took off 2 stars for that. That makes sense. And then I got a 4-star review saying, a great atmosphere, would have given 5 stars, but ran into my ex. Yeah, that's got to be awkward. Like, you go into an orgy dome and then you recognize somebody, whether from work or a former lover. Would that ruin your orgy inside the orgy dome?
1: Oh, I mean, yeah, especially someone from work, more so than an ex. Like, my God, seeing a coworker?
0: Well, I'll say, okay, here's the scenario. You walk into an orgy dome, you and your boyfriend, mm-hmm. ready to get down. Mm-hmm. A meal is in a loincloth, right across from you. What's going down?
1: Well, he's a coworker that I like to see, so I'd probably just give him a high five.
0: And she just said,
1: keep going, man.
0: Okay, okay.
2: Live my best loincloth life in the orgy dome.
0: And he's just there for vibes, you know?
2: People watching.
0: All right, let's see if you really were paying attention to these rules. I want to play a game between both of you, because these rules sound very similar to that of a Planet Fitness. So, is this orgy dome or Planet Fitness, okay? And you can say one or the other or both. I'll start with you, Emil.
2: Okay.
0: Must be 18 or over. Orgy Dome or Planet Fitness?
2: Orgy Dome.
0: It's actually both.
2: Oh, well, that's good.
0: Yeah.
2: I guess.
0: Yeah, unless you're in the company of an adult. Actually, but that's at Planet Fitness.
2: I'm glad you clarified on that.
0: Yeah, Orgy Dome, it's hard 18, period. All right, Kendall, you should arrive unimpaired.
1: I'm going to say both.
0: Incorrect. That is Orgy Dome. You can go to Planet Fitness drunk. So, you know, it's up to you. All right. Wipe down the equipment when you're finished. Emil.
2: That's a trick question, I want to say, but Planet Fitness for sure.
0: Correct. Planet Fitness.
1: It should be both, but it's only Planet Fitness.
0: It's not a rule that they've established yet. All right. Don't stare at other people. Kendall.
1: I mean, this has to be both.
0: It is both.
1: Yeah.
0: Yes, absolutely. You don't want to stare at other people while they're putting in work. That's just rude, right? You may be asked to leave for making others uncomfortable. Emil.
2: Both.
0: That is both. Yes, absolutely. All right, Kendall, no photography.
1: Orgy Dome.
0: That is correct. Mm. All right, Emil, you need to bring a partner.
2: Orgy Dome.
0: That is correct. All right, Kendall, proper hydration is strongly encouraged.
1: Both.
0: That is correct. All right. Back to Emil. There's a designated area for people who don't want to interact with others.
2: That's a fun place at Orgy Dome. I'm going to say Planet Fitness.
0: Incorrect. Believe it or not, Orgy Dome. There is a just us section for couples and groups who want to remain undisturbed. So it's like, I want to have my orgy with my tight-knit community outside the other orgy.
2: That's what your tent or your RV's for.
0: Right.
2: Or literally anywhere else out in the desert.
0: Yeah, it's like, babe, let's just have sex inside the orgy dome. Well, people have, you know, orgies around us. But again, just you and me exclusively.
2: Yeah, it'd be very special.
0: Yeah, apparently people do that. That's a thing, right? All right, Kendall, let's wrap it up here. Please re-rack your weights when finished. Orgy dome or Planet Fitness?
1: I'm going to go with Planet Fitness.
0: That is correct. I don't even know how you called that, but there you go. So at the end of the day, if you went to Burning Man and you're fully immersed in the entire experience, right, you and your partner, would you be tempted to check out the Orgy Dome?
1: Yeah, I'll walk in.
0: Would you participate?
1: No.
0: Okay, Emil?
2: That's illegal. You can't do that at Orgy Dome, okay?
0: Yeah, you can't just go in and watch.
2: Nothing says free love of Burning Man as like a paperwork and stuff to sign and paying $3,000 to go. You can't even watch people at Orgy Dome.
0: Yeah, I felt like you were talking about Planet Fitness there for a while.
2: Or Planet Fitness.
0: I mean, if you go in and watch, I mean, imagine the pain in the ass. You have to give verbal consent enthusiastically, but then you have to ask multiple people, hey, can I watch you? Yes. Can I watch you? Yes. Can I watch you? No. Damn it, man. I was almost completed the set. So it's too many rules. You know, orgies are supposed to be free and lawless. But at Burning Man, it got corporate, like Emil said.
2: Too bougie. Bougie man now.
0: Now you have to follow all those rules. So there's a heads up if you're going to plan on having an orgy next week at Burning Man.
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8: My morning has two speeds. It starts fast, then it relaxes when I arrive at McDonald's and order a sausage McMuffin with egg extra value meal for just $5, because that's all I need to start my day off.

0: You know, when people think about this Canadian trade war, the tariffs and everything, they think, oh no, we're not going to have maple syrup. But it might be worse than that. They say that we might end up being short on toilet paper again. Another shortage of toilet paper could be on the horizon because of this, like COVID level toilet paper shortages. Now, I'm not trying to scare people to go out and buy up all the toilet paper because that's what happened last time, right? I'm just saying, maybe just wipe once and conserve because you don't know.
1: I see this as an opportunity to start a bidet company.
2: Bidet Mate. That's the company name.
0: That's an excellent name. Let's start it up.

0: All right. I know Kendall's been here like her whole life, and you've been here for a good chunk of time.
1: 10 years.
0: What one place in Tucson that's not open anymore do you miss?
2: Oh, my gosh. So many. They still have them in Phoenix. I always go Macayo's. Loved Macayo's.
1: Yeah, there's an old school one that still looks like kind of like an Aztec pyramid that's like just for the aesthetics of the outside you want to go to in Phoenix. So as far as businesses down here in the last 10 years, when I came down here, I felt like all the good places already shut down, like the water park and stuff. So,
0: oh, right.
1: Yeah. I'm like, I'm not missing what I don't know. Like what there's a diner, legendary diner that people used to go to all the time downtown. That's been gone. I never experienced that. So,
2: Emil, were you around for Grandy's?
0: Grandy's. No, but I know the diner you're talking about, like the Red Room.
1: The Welcome
0: and,
1: Diner.
0: Yeah, no, the Welcome Diner, that close around COVID. Are you talking about, oh man, they had the Red Room and it was over on Congress, and I'm going to get so much flack for this because I was there all the time. They had the best tater tots and it burned down.
1: Oh, you know what? Plush. Was it called Plush?
0: Plush was a cool venue that they closed down. They turned into Flycatcher, and now that's just a big apartment.
1: Yes, Plush and Flycatcher was one of the first venues that I would go to. I really enjoyed the vibe there, and I saw some cool bands there while it lasted, and it only lasted like 6 months, and then they shut it down. So I would add that to my list or put that on the top of the list.
0: Yeah.
1: So I want to ask that question to you. What place that's out of business now do you miss the most in Tucson? Let me know. 600-KFMA, 605-362. We're live on the podcast broadcast. You can join us streaming on our Facebook page, on Instagram, or on Twitch at BeefVegan Presents.
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5: From the Arizona Lotus Traffic Center.
6: There's a stalled vehicle at Silver Lake and Freeway Drive, which is right near the 22nd Street exit of westbound I-10. It is affecting that westbound I-10 traffic as well as northbound I-19 too. So use caution going through that area. Rancho Cerrita at La Vieta Road reports an incident. Use Nogales Highway as a different way to go. Irvington and Benson Highway reports a stalled vehicle, and you can use Sheraton as your alternate route. And that's traffic. I'm Elaine Bronson.
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0: Hey, good morning.
1: Morning. What's your name?
0: Brad.
1: Hey, Brad. What do you miss the most that a business has shut down?
0: God, I'm born and raised in Tucson. I honestly miss the bum steer and the cat house from back in my 20s.
1: Oh, like, yeah. The Wildcat is still legendary.
0: The place you would go to. Well, yeah, and the bum steer, like, on Friday nights, they would do, like, dollar pitcher nights.
1: Oh.
0: So it was always a place to go and dance and just have a good time.
1: Yeah. Well, I mean, yeah, that sounds like you miss your youth more than anything else.
0: Yeah, that's probably true.
1: Yeah.
0: You're not wrong.
1: I love the call. Appreciate it, Brad.
0: Take care, brother.
1: You too. All right. Rockwell 2.1, who's this?
2: Hey, what's up, man? It's Nico.
1: Hey, what's up, Nico? What place do you miss the most that is not
2: honestly,
1: around?
2: Well, they're still around. I miss Curves. I just don't have any money.
1: Yeah, I miss money too.
2: Yeah.
1: That's why I have the girls from Curves come into studio once a month. So shout out Yoshiko. We're going to try to get them in studio more often because I'm still broke, but definitely love the girls of Curves.
2: Hell yeah, brother.
1: All right. Yeah, keep an eye on our podcast broadcast when they pop in, though. So we'll have some fun with them, all right?
2: Hell yeah. Sounds good, my man.
1: All right. Thanks, Nico. All right. Rockwood 2.1, who's this?
3: It's Arnoldo.
1: Arnoldo! What place do you miss?
3: Well, there's two places. When I was a kid, there used to be a place called Austin's Diner, or Austin's Ice Cream Parlor. And, like, at the end, like, they had somebody that worked right in the front. They used to, like, there was a big treasure chest, and they give you, like, a toy to the kids. But it was fun. And then the other place was, I don't know if you were around, but it used to be called Furs Cafeteria.
4: Oh, yeah.
1: Well, they used to have those up in Phoenix, too. Yeah, yeah. It was like an all-you-can-eat kind of thing?
3: Yeah, I mean, near the end, it was practically just, you know, elderly people going there. But, like, when I was a kid, man, it was, like, you know, it was a spot. Like, I mean, it was always packed. And, I mean, they had, like, the best. I mean, anything that you wanted, you know?
1: Yeah.
3: So, yeah. That last one over by St. Mary's closed, I think, right around COVID, and that was it, man. So,
1: what's the closest comparable restaurant chain to Furs? What do you think?
4: Probably Golden Corral, maybe, or, like, I don't know if Murray Callender's is around anymore, or
1: no.
4: Ruby Tuesday. I'd say those kind of reminds me of those.
1: Yeah, no.
3: There used to be a Mexican restaurant called Ruby.
1: Gordo's?
3: I mean, it was like an all-you-can-eat, too.
1: It was Gordo's.
3: By, Mini Dito.
1: Oh. I thought it was Gordo's, because I've heard legend of that place as well, an all-you-can-eat Mexican food place. So, yeah, these are all excellent suggestions. You know, speaking of all-you-can-eat, I will say that starting Friday, our half-price Friday deal is Happy Joe's. And we had Jessica from Happy Joe's come in yesterday, and she talked about their all-you-can-eat basically buffet that they have on Sundays, from breakfast pizza to all the pizzas, salad, pasta, and more. And starting a Friday, tomorrow, for $25, you can get a $50 gift card to Happy Joe's in Oracle. So there's just a heads up on that. All right, so what say you, Tucson? What place do you miss the most? We are live on the podcast broadcast. You can join the conversation on Twitch at B-Figure Presents or on our Facebook page and let us know in the comments or give us a call at 600-KFMA. We got TikTok, Tells Me, and more coming up next on B-Figure Presents. Don't go away.

0: Figan presents.
1: They are so lit.
0: Yes.
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3: Rock 102.1, who's this?
4: This is Damien.
3: Damien, what place do you miss?
4: So personally, I miss the drive-in movie theater that used to be around here in town when I was little. That was always a time for me. And then also the big Toys R Us. I really couldn't get enough going in there all the time.
3: Yes.
5: That was fun.
3: Yeah, I miss Toys R Us for sure. And drive-thru movies. I've had a lot of great memories from drive-thru movies. Kendall, were you the type of person that would go on dates and like hook up in drive-thru movies?
5: No, it closed much sooner than when I got into high school. But the De Anza drive-in, I had gone, and I remember my dad would smuggle us in.
3: Yeah.
5: He'd put like blankets over us so we didn't have to pay.
3: Yes.
4: Oh, yeah, totally. We did the same thing with my parents when I was little.
5: Oh, yeah. Nice.
3: That's why they went out of business. So good job, guys.

0: Rock 102.1, who's this?
1: It's Laughing Keith.
0: Hey, what's up, dude? What place do you miss?
1: Hey, how about East Coast Super Subs?
0: Oh, yes, dude. I only got to go there like twice. It was right across from The Rock. I don't know why he's laughing. This is great, yeah. But they had some great sandwiches and stuff.
1: I've been there like so many times.
0: I bet. Yeah, well, what did you order there that you missed the most?
1: The Broad Street Bully.
0: Okay, what's that? Describe it to me slowly so I could get aroused.
1: Like it's like a cheesesteak, but you can get like hot peppers in it too.
2: Mm.
0: Yeah, no, they had great cheesesteaks. I'm surprised.
1: Then another place was Silvermine Subs was a good one.
0: Ah, no, you had mad East Coast Subs. I wish they would bring it back.
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20: All right, guys, if you had to get one plastic surgery of your choosing, what are you going to get done?
21: Oh, that's a good question.
20: I know Emil's going to hate this question. Because I know Emil doesn't want to change anything about his beautiful
21: appearance. I feel like Emil would get dong reduction surgery.
22: It's just so heavy.
21: Yeah.

0: morning, everyone.
1: Morning breath that sounds better than it smells.
2: Beef Vegan presents.
3: These guys are good.

0: But no, the mom's like, I'm going the opposite. I'm getting in there.
1: Yeah, we're just showing a video here of a news story of a bus driver that stopped the bus on the highway. And when they did, you know, basically called the cops and said, I'm not letting you kids off until the cops arrive. And the cops didn't arrive. And we had a mother just break a window and climb through the window to confront the bus driver. Everything, of course, caught on multiple cameras because all of these kids in elementary school and junior high had cell phones. So the parents started arriving to the bus while it was waiting, and the bus driver, they stood down 10 toes deep and was like, no, I stand by it, and for whatever reason was flexing his authority a little too much. This looks like or sounds like the superintendent or some representative of the school explaining that the parents were in the wrong in this. Let's listen a little bit more to what they had to say.
2: Who had two children on the same bus said she made a different call.
3: I told my kids stay seated and just wait it out, because there was not just one child they had to think of. They had to think of every single child on that bus at that time.
2: A separate video shows the parent who climbed inside the bus being arrested. Deputies say the parent was arrested on vandalism charges.
4: I do feel that maybe that bus driver, especially when he's driving, should not have to deal with all those kids by himself.
3: I think
1: still a badass mom, a hot mom nonetheless. I mean, honestly, like, yeah, you're going to charge her for vandalism because she did break a window. But besides that.
0: And then what was the reason again that they pulled over in the first place?
1: You know, it's funny because this entire news story doesn't necessarily say the initial reason why the bus driver decided to pull over. It's probably because the kids were being rambunctious, but that's what kids do on a school bus. You know, I mean, it's, at this point, this was another case where a school bus driver just had enough. It was having one of those days. It's like, but you just got to tune that out, dude. Kids are going to be a-holes in groups like that on the bus. They're going to be loud.
0: But especially on a bus, like, what is it about school buses that make kids just extra feral? Like, I feel like we were, when we were riding our bus, we would take the seats off and, like, balance them and, like, go surfing on the bus and, like, just crazy bad stuff. Hold up signs, like, honk your horn and, like, you know?
1: Yeah, I used to, you know, like, go out the back emergency exit, you know, of course they hate that. you know, I actually, for a while there, I rode the short bus, literally rode the short bus. This is not a joke. You don't have to laugh, but the reason why I rode the short bus, and I'll tell this story real quick, is because I was basically kicked out of my junior high. And I had to go to a special school, a school where there basically it was like a halfway house, right? And so they had to pick me up in a short bus and then transport me across the city to this school. And it was before all the freeways were built. So it was over an hour one way. So 2 hours a day, I'm stuck inside the short bus. Now, a couple things about a short bus you may not know. First and foremost, they got tinted windows, but you can still see through them. And you can still see into them. And they also have air conditioning. A short bus has air conditioning in most scenarios. A regular school bus does not. So that's a benefit. But you know one thing that a short bus does not have? Shocks. They don't have shocks. So every little crack, every little pebble that this bus would run over, you would kind of be bouncing on it, right? It was unfortunate. Because every time someone would drive along a short bus, the human instinct was to look inside the short bus to see who's on it. And I would be the only kid on it. It was a short bus picking up just one student. And I'd sit in the back there by the window. And here is what it looked like.
0: Still sit in the back, the only person on there?
1: Yes, absolutely. I'm still the cool kid on the school bus. That's a short bus. But so many mornings, I have this trauma that's left with me that I am sitting on this bus going on the highway and bouncing like I'm riding on a horse having a seizure. Right? Like this. Like this, right? And then people would look over and just start pointing and laughing like, ha, look at the special needs kid. And I'm like, no, I'm not special needs. There's no shocks. No shocks. As I'm screaming out no shocks to strangers on the highway, they just all assumed that, you know, I needed a short lease on my short bus.
0: Yeah.
1: It was traumatic. And so,
0: man,
1: I honestly, I'm glad I have a platform today just to kind of stress, like, if they have not updated the shock system on the short buses, please do. Do it for the kids. You know, it's not safe. I mean, yeah, you had seatbelts on a short bus, but that's only because the shocks were that bad. And you bounced around and people would just assume that you had all those needs that you needed to ride that short bus. And I was just a bad kid. That's it. I tried to, you know, I couldn't even flash a gang sign because it would look like this.
0: Right.
1: And then they're just like, this guy has special needs. And like, no, I'm not special needs. I don't listen to authority. It's an authority issue thing. I swear. Didn't matter. How many people in the 90s think that I was mentally disabled because they drove by and saw me on a short bus? I lost count.
0: Mm-hmm.
1: It's a lot. So,
0: man, yeah. I wish I could have seen that.
1: Well, you just did. Just reenacted it on the podcast broadcast stream. We got your TikTok Tells Me coming up next. You can join us on Facebook or on Twitch at B-Fegan Presents.
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0: Rock 102.1 Caveman. Welcome back to Beef Eagle Presents. Kendall and I hanging out here live. And with that said, you know my good friend Kendall, she likes to go on social media, come across these trends and viral videos of health hacks. And then she does her due diligence and fact checks them to see if they're worth of doing or not. It's time for another round, TikTok Tells Me. That was a long way of getting to this. So what's something that TikTok told you today, Kendall?
1: So TikTok is claiming, and this isn't super new, that dating posts claim that if a guy wants to improve his dating prospects, he should get a dog. Apparently, being seen with a dog can make a man appear more attractive, approachable, caring, and even like better relationship material.
0: Yep. Once again, TikTok is telling us something that morning radio has told you for a couple of years. I've come across these studies, in fact, and reported on this and was able to incorporate it in my personal life when I was still on the dating websites and my dog was still alive. That's how I got my last girlfriend. Having a dog on a dating profile absolutely 100% attracts the opposite sex. It shows that you're responsible, you're taking care of something, empathy, heart, all that good stuff. And plus, you know, people like dogs. And now the only thing you're not going to get is swipes on cat ladies. Cat ladies aren't going to like you because if they don't like dogs and they prefer cats, that's another thing. But if you want to avoid crazy cat ladies, get a dog, you know. So I know this to be fact, 100%. And the science backed it up. So now that TikTok is telling you this, I agree. What say you?
1: Even though I'm a dog person, I was super skeptical.
0: Mm-hmm.
1: But the verdict is, yeah, it is mostly true. So basically, the dog might not make you hotter, but it's a good wingman.
0: It's 100% a great wingman, for sure. Even just taking the dog out for a walk.
1: Yeah, and you're right. It's because it's making men seem more responsible, more nurturing, friendlier, and approachable.
0: Yeah, it really always comes down to, you know, breeding and would this be a good father? And they're like, oh, look at how he takes care of his fur baby. It's not a fur baby for me. It's a dog. It's my dog, you know. Mm-hmm. But yes, then they're just like, the ovaries get excited when they see stuff like that. And then the rest follows.
1: And so, extra brownie points if it's a rescue.
0: Exactly. Mine was a rescue.
1: Good.
0: I know. I don't have one right now, though.
1: Gotta get you another one.
0: Gotta
1: get you another little guy.
0: I'm not trying to bang all the Tucson, you know. I'll give these ladies a break, you know. So for the time being, no dog. But if I do, then, you know, I'll be back on the prowl. And you'll be seeing my profile pic will literally be my dog face forward. And I'll peek behind from it. Like, hey, I'm back here. Just loving my dog. All right,
1: it'll work.
0: Yeah, I know it will. What's something else that TikTok told you?
1: All right, TikTok loves the claim that when your tongue starts tingling or burning after eating fresh pineapple, it's because the pineapple is eating you back.
0: Oh.
1: So they're claiming that pineapple is technically trying to digest you while you're eating it.
0: It's almost like a delicious Venus flytrap.
1: Kind of.
0: Weird.
1: I mean

0: It is acidic. It is super acidic. I know that I can't, as I get older, eat pineapple after a certain amount of time, like at night, like a gremlin.
1: Really?
0: I have rules on that, but I love pineapple juice and the benefits that come from it. But is the acidity actually attempting to eat you from the inside out? It sounds like nonsense to me, right? Because at this point, I know there's people that overdo everything. I've never come across a story of somebody who basically evaporated from the inside out from eating too much pineapple. We wouldn't even have the state of Hawaii if that was the case. There would be no one living on an island. Mm. Everyone goes there, starts eating pineapples, drinking Mai Tais, and next thing you know, they wake up and they're just skin suits. And I don't think that's the case.
1: It does sound like the plot of a good like body gore movie of like the human pineapple, you know, and you just become, you know, start sprouting like the green leaves out of your head and, you know, get a little prickly.
0: Yes. Yeah. No, it sounds horrific. And I don't think
1: let's get Kevin Smith on the line.
0: Yeah.
1: Let's have him produce it.
0: I don't think anything so sweet would be so evil at the same time. Even with my dating history and being able to mentally pull up a couple examples to counter that argument, I'm going to say that no, pineapple and pineapple juice is not eating you. What say you?
1: Well, it's true itch. So pineapple does contain a protein digesting enzyme called bromelain. Don't know if I'm saying that. Mm-hmm. But bromelain breaks proteins into smaller pieces. And it's exactly why it can be used to tenderize meat. So it's not consciously trying to eat you.
0: Okay.
1: But it does break down proteins on the surface of your mouth while you're eating it.
0: Okay. So what you're saying is if I eat more pineapple, I'll not only be sweeter, but I'll also be more tender.
1: That's right.
0: Sweet and tender. See, eat more pineapple. I think that's good. It's a life hack, and it won't kill you. And that's the good news. And so don't let it scare you. That's another addition that TikTok tells you. So if you come across a viral video trend on TikTok, send it Kendall's way so she could debunk it as well. Excellent job there, Kendall. Let's hit the reset. We'll be back to your beat tip right after these words, keeping the conversation moving on the podcast broadcast.
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0: 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Welcome back to Beef Vegan Presents. We are almost out of here, dude. Before we do, I got to give you a beef tip, and then we'll do a little bit of overtime on the podcast broadcast stream. Duder for Cooter 69 said, in his defense, that's his gamer tag from when he was 16. Maybe I should change it. Earlier, he was talking about how he has dogs and he's not getting anyone to date. And I'm like, well, maybe you got to change your screen name. My beef tip. Change your screen name and change your email address. If your email address still has 69 in it or something that you made up that made you laugh when you were in high school and now you're in your 20s or 30s, time to get a new one.
1: That's right.
0: Because you never know who's going to come across it and how that might come off as like a red flag. Now, I'm encouraging Duder for Cooter, change your screen name and maybe you'll get a date in the process. And that is my beef tip for the day. Thank you guys for listening. Enjoy the rest of your day. Drive safe, ride safe. And as always, rock local. 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
1: Absolutely.
0: All right. Well, you know what? You have the fortune of being tuned into Revenge of the 90s on Rock 102.1. 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

Well, how's your Thursday? Because mine's just pissing me off. The closer we get to Friday, the better. Let's keep going. Breaking Ben after this. Rock 102.1.

0: It is Tucson's Rock Station, Rock 102.1 KFMA. Breaking Benjamin, Something Wicked. Going to see you Breaking Ben at the Talking Stick Resort Amphitheater October 5. Going to be nice and cool then. Going to be great weather and perfect for a concert outdoors. Get more details, KFMA.com. It is the Thursday episode. I'm the Razor. Papa Roach up ahead. Get you the Pretty Reckless by request. 4 o'clock on the KFMA list. We talked about that yesterday. So if you know, you know. If you don't know, I will let you know in just a bit. But do know that I've got a pair of 3-day passes for Comic-Con to let loose at the end of the list. Also got news with the rundown. And if you have not done so, get to KFMA.com and register for Mission Cool Impossible. That might be a good reason why I'm so pissy today. Man, it's so dang hot. But that's what we know in the summer here in the old Pueblo. So if you want to cool off, here's what you got to do. 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
2: 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Not too far from there, there's an accident with property damage at First Avenue and Nakoma Sky Drive. 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

0: Tucson's Rock Station, Rock 102.1 KFMA, the Pretty Reckless right there. You know, if you haven't heard, on September 9, during the Seattle Seahawks season opener, the surviving members of Soundgarden are going to reunite for a special halftime performance, and Taylor Momsen of the Pretty Reckless is going to fill that gap left by Chris Cornell. She, if you don't remember, was on tour with Soundgarden when he passed away, so very cool. Looking forward to seeing that footage there. I'm the Razor, about to get you into the KFMA list. Now, speaking of Seattle, one of the biggies, Pearl Jam, on this day, 1991, released their debut album, 10. That album has sold 13 million albums in the U.S., over 21 million worldwide. It's a big one, and today we will honor it, the 35th anniversary, and we'll play some tracks off it. You got a particular favorite? Let me know, razor@kfma.com, right after the list. Chance for you to pick up a pair of three-day passes for Tucson Comic Con. Good luck with that, and we'll get to traffic next.
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2: There's a traffic jam due to a stalled vehicle at Campbell and Benson Highway. Use Park Avenue or Irvington Road as alternate routes. In the north side, there's an accident with property damage at First Avenue in Nakoma Sky. With traffic, Andres Gonzalez.
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6: Well, well, well, Pearl Jam's debut album 10 celebrating its 35th anniversary today. That's right, released this day, 1991. Where were you when it was released? I know there's a bunch of great tracks. I can't play them all, but I'll play a bunch of them for you, then get you a chance at a pair of three-day passes for Tucson Comic Con at the end. Let's open with this one, Rock 102.1, the KFMA list. Wow.

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We're celebrating the release of Pearl Jam's debut album, 10. That's right, came out this day, 1991. Couple more tracks. Then I got a chance for you to win a pair of 3-day passes for Tucson Comic Con. Rock 102.1, the KFM A-List.

0: Yeah, Tucson's Rock Station, Rock 102.1 KFMA. We're wrapping up the KFMA list. How many copies of Pearl Jam 10 have you purchased in the last 35 years? I know I've gotten a few, that is for sure. I am the Razor, wrapping things up there. Going to do another list for you tomorrow. I think, man, I'm about done with it. I think it's a free-for-all Friday tomorrow. Going to let you guys control what's going on. So start thinking of some tunes you might want to hear. Coming up here in just a bit, I've got a Perfect Circle and Bill Murray. Also got news with Rundown about an hour away. And right now you're shot at that pair of three-day passes for Tucson Comic Con. Coming up Labor Day weekend, I'll be broadcasting on Friday. Be Vegan broadcasting Saturday. So we're out there with you guys, hanging out, checking everything out. 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
3: Watch out for an accident with injury at Valencia Road in Headley, east of Mission Road. There's an accident at the intersection of the westbound I-10 frontage road in Cortado. There's a stalled vehicle at Speedway Boulevard and 10th Avenue, and another stalled vehicle at Campbell Avenue and Benson Highway. With traffic, Andres Gonzalez.
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8: Hi, this is Neil Day. So my neighbor Sam quit smoking at an Alex Gowen Hypnosis, and his wife Sarah lost 25 pounds. So I went. I walked out and never smoked again, and that's after 35 years of smoking. Didn't even believe it at first. Didn't feel like anything really happened, but the desire was completely gone. I went back for a weight loss hypnosis, and I went with my wife, Emily, and I lost 33 pounds. Emily, who lost 31 pounds, brought her friend Mary to the weight loss program, and she lost 23. It just completely changed the way that we eat. Thank you, Alex Gowen.
0: Wow, that's a remarkable result. 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Only $59.99. That's Alex Gowen's weight loss stop smoking hypnosis, awarded a U.S. patent in 2002. That's the federal record. Weight loss, Sunday, September 13th, 11 a.m. Doubletree by Hilton, Tucson Airport. 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

0: Tucson's Rock Station, Rock 102.1, Campamayo. It's good. I'm the Razor until 7 o'clock. So before I'm out of here, before 7 o'clock, I got another pair of three-day Comic-Con passes to let loose. I'll let you know in just a bit when I'm giving those out. Meanwhile, about a half hour from now, news with the rundown. And tomorrow's the day. We got another half-price deal for you. Last Friday, we put one up. It sold out immediately. It was done. And now we got one tomorrow. $50 to spend for only $25. That's all you put into it at Happy Joe's Pizza and Ice Cream in Oro Valley. We've got famous pizzas, fresh pasta, hearty sandwiches, and more. 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It's Happy Joe's, 11695 North Oracle Road in Oro Valley. 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And other half-price deals at campfma.com. 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
3: Shout out one of my best friends. Her dad just died. So she's been posting a lot and being very vulnerable on her stories. 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So I feel like if you're... 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
3: 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She's in the Dead Dad Club now. Yeah.
4: 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Shout it out. Big ups.
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5: In the north side, there's an accident at Ina Road and Mona Lisa. Use La Jolla Boulevard or Orange Grove as alternate routes. Expect delays due to an accident with injury at Cortado Road near the westbound I-10 on-ramp. There's a report of another stalled vehicle at Park Avenue and Ajo Way, and another accident at Skyline and Chula Vista Road. On the southwest side, there's an accident with injury at Valencia Road and Hadley. With traffic, Andres Gonzalez.
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